0: professor here in 1975, and I began working on the polyoma tumor virus. It's a DNA virus that causes tumors in rodents like hamsters. My goal was to try and understand how this virus converts a normal cell into a cancer cell.
1: 回想起研究过程，即使已经过了40年，依旧历历在目。现代人几乎都知道，肿瘤生长指的是细胞不正常的增生，通常是由 DNA 受损以及基因异常表现引起的。但在70年代，医学界对此并不清楚，对致癌基因如何致癌更是雾里看花。在这样的时空背景下，1979年，年仅36岁的杭特着眼于造成动物致癌的病毒时，意外发现撼动整个癌症研究方向的重要酵素——酪氨酸激酶。酪氨酸激酶是一种会在蛋白质的酪氨酸氨基酸加上磷酸根的酵素，后来被证明在细胞正常生长上扮演极重要的开关角色。当它磷酸化的时候，细胞开启生长；去磷酸的时候，细胞停止生长。所以，一旦酪氨酸激酶因为各种不同的原因失控，导致开关无法关掉，细胞就会不停生长，最后形成恶性肿瘤。如今已经证明酪氨酸激酶是所有致癌基因当中最重要的成员。
0: I didn't actually know if it was new, but then I contacted a series of experts in the field. I called up several people and said, "Have you ever heard of a tyrosine kinase?" And they said, "No, we haven't." So as far as I could tell, it was new. Of course, then you couldn't. There was no internet, so you couldn't search. So you had to go to the literature in the library and look. But I couldn't find anything.
1: 打电话翻资料，查证再查证，他才终于确定这真的是个崭新突破。但他不知道的是，这项成果为日后40年的研究带来翻天覆地的影响。因为杭特指引了全新的癌症研究道路，后人才得以锁定异常的酪氨酸激酶为目标，锁定癌细胞赖以为生的讯息传递路径，找寻堵住酪氨酸激酶的活性部位的方法，发展出标靶治疗药物，治疗成千上万的癌症病人。目前至少有32种酪氨酸激酶的抑制剂抗癌药物因此诞生。
0: At the beginning,we thought it might be important. Then the evidence began to emerge that there's, you know, a link to human cancer. But I wouldn't have predicted it would be so important in cancer at the time.
1: 令人惊讶的是，这一切竟然都是误打误撞造成的。组成蛋白质的20种氨基酸有各种不同的大小及电性，因此可以利用通电的方法，让它们在一层薄膜里进行游泳比赛，达到分离的目的。这就是所谓的电泳分离法。殊不知电泳所用的缓冲液会越放越酸，大大影响了不同氨基酸游泳的速度。杭特的一时懒惰让他看到了别人看不到的实验结果。
0: When I came to separate the radioactive mixture of amino acids, I was too lazy to make up the buffer solution, the solution that we use to separate the amino acids. And it turned out that because I'd used an old buffer, that I got the phosphotyrosine to separate from the other two amino acids. And so that was the accident. When I'm talking to students, I say, you know, this could have been a big artifact, right? It could have been, you know, I smudged something. So in addition to repeating the experiment, which said it was probably right, one has to have an open mind that it could be something new and not something, you know, not that you made a mistake.
1: 自此之后，他在世界各地获奖无数，包括2005年以色列的沃尔夫医学奖、2017年瑞典皇家科学院表彰癌症研究的设备理想等等。即使已经成就斐然，他在学术上依旧活跃，1周7天，天天到实验室报道，不止自己做研究，也帮忙学生和同事指引方向。
0: He's learning some techniques It's like he's cloning something there.
2: Colony PCR.
0: Colony PCRs, there you are, you see. This is Kevin, another postdoc. He's working on the histidine phosphorylation story I told you briefly about. He's French.
3: French, yeah. Great lab, fantastic environment, and it's very enjoyable because we have a lot of diverse research within our laboratory. A lot of labs focus on single pathways or mechanisms, and in our lab, Tony is a big fan of free thinking, so it's very exciting and interesting because a lot of projects are very diverse, so you're always learning about new topics.
4: Oh, goodness. I don't know, I think more than 6 years.
0: 6 years, yeah, she's been here 6 years.
4: So, yeah, it can take a lot of years to get to something useful to answering scientific questions that are relevant to disease and human problems.
1: 汇集各路精英探索未知，索尔克研究所杭特的实验室里活力满满，有年轻学子趁着暑假来学习，更多人一待就是好几年。杭特博士作为领航者，大门总是敞开。
5: They're very special. They're very, very approachable. They really want that one-on-one. You know, his office door is always open.So I kind of grew up in this environment where, you know, if something came up, you know, you just go and ask and you get an answer and, you know, or you get a direction or even more than that, you know, you get hands-on assistance.
6: Is he helpful?
5: Oh, absolutely. Knows what page on what notebook to go to.
0: I don't tell them what to do. I think they need to figure out what to do themselves. I mean, I'll give them advice and feedback, but I won't actually tell them what to do. I don't sit down with people every day and say, this is what you need to do. They have to figure it out themselves.
1: 走进他的办公室，满坑满谷的文件和书籍摆放在桌上和书架上，甚至连地上也堆了好几大叠。厚厚的纸张上密密麻麻全是手写笔记，清清楚楚，仔仔细细记录每次会议每个心得，整齐分类保存，治学态度之严谨认真，从小地方可见端倪。
0: Piles of paper, and then on these shelves are all of my notes from meetings. So starting in 1975.There, I have notes taken at meetings and seminars over the past 43 years. And so, take any one of these. It has a nice table of contents. And then...
7: organize everything.
0: See if I can find. There's a meeting, for instance, I took notes on.
7: Wow.
0: 2016.
7: Writing.
0: Yeah, that's all. I still write by hand. Well, as a memory aid, so if I want to remember what was said by someone at a meeting, I go back to my notes and look. Mm-hmm. And if I've gone to a scientific meeting, I will put my notes out for other people to read, if they can read my handwriting.
1: 因为他的名字当中中间名是 Rex， Tony Rex Hunter， 简称 T-Rex Hunter， 刚好跟暴龙的英文 T-Rex 一样，暴龙就成了他的标志。办公室内处处可见象征他的暴龙雕像，门口的布置也充满个人风格，朋友手绘的画像，喜感的笔触将招牌的大胡子根根描绘成了蛋白激酶，还有儿子高中时亲手做的 Gleevec 分子结构模型，对老爸的骄傲之情展露无遗。
0: That's a picture of me dressed up as Queen Titania in Midsummer Night's Dream.
1: 1943年出生在英国，杭特从小被打扮成了小女孩，模样清纯可爱。爸爸是外科医生，但他选择念科学。在剑桥大学拿到博士学位，专攻生物化学，之后到美国加州索尔克研究所，就此改变了他的一生。不仅学术上有重大成就，他也结婚生下两个儿子，还爱上了美国西部。他每年都会去滑雪进行，骑脚踏车，享受大自然，尤其爱泛舟。每次度假就带着一家人去科罗拉多河泛舟。有一次，他带着两个小孩泛舟，惊涛骇浪中掌舵前进，一个大浪却将他打进水中， 他的太太当时正在拍摄画面，亲眼目睹过程，吓得魂飞魄散。
6: I'm looking through the movie camera, right? And I'm trying to see where he is. And I could not see that he was hanging on to the back of the boat. And what he actually managed to do was to climb back in. And meanwhile, our son was in the front of the boat. I think he took the oars or he was, they were in charge anyway. I think that Tony is still in the water. And I think, gosh, am I filming the demise of Tony Hunter? I mean, I just didn't know. So I was very, very nervous.
0: She can't see me, I'm clinging onto the boat, so. And there we are. I'm back in the boat here, so.
1: 讲起过程津津有味，画面却让人胆战心惊。尽管有这么恐怖的经验，亨特依旧乐此不疲。对他而言，这是最好的休息，远离科学。
0: I think it's helpful in the sense that you get away from everything. You know, if you're on a river, there is no internet access. It's a great way to relax. You really, even if you go with other scientists, which we do most of the time on the rivers, at least we don't talk much science. It's you know, many things in life, but not science. So.
1: 甚至连招牌的胡子都是在泛舟时决定要留下，那是在1972年的夏天。
0: Obviously, didn't shave at the bottom of the Grand Canyon, and by the time I came out 2 weeks later, I had already a little, you know, beard. And from that point, I thought, well, why bother to shave? It's a nice beard, and it was the 1970s, and so it was more, you know, hippie times with long hair.I had long hair and still do, I guess.
1: 他的太太也是英国人，两人相知相惜，一起旅行上山下海，家里摆满了各地的纪念品和太太亲自拍的照片，记录难忘瞬间。家人眼中的他是一本行走的百科全书。
6: He's like a walking encyclopedia. I mean, he does. There's almost.Any question, if he doesn't know the answer, he's going to know where to go and look it up. Certainly within our family growing up, the boys knew that dad would always be the one, the resource to tell them anything they wanted to know.
1: 如今两个儿子都长大了，其中一人还投入科学领域，可说继承衣钵。父子俩还曾合作研究。75岁的亨特，大半辈子都奉献给了生物科学，对校园里的一砖一瓦早已熟得不能再熟。这里对超过25年的员工都定制了专属砖块，铺在地上宛如星光大道，亨特也不例外。
0: Renata Del Becco, a Nobel Prize winner, and so all of these people were here for 25 years or more.And I was a fairly early employee, so you can see my bricks here on the second step. The thing about the Institute is that there's always different angles you see. You know, you're looking around and you see another angle. That's because of the way that the concrete was poured.
1: 充满好奇心，喜欢新事物，热爱研究。对于未来，他说会继续做感兴趣的题目，直到这一刻。
0: I'll keep doing cancer research until I retire. Yeah, I turn 75 in next month. So I hope to have a few more good years of doing cancer research, yes. I'll retire if I can no longer raise money to do the research. That's, you know, that's the way it works, actually.
1: 语带无奈，却也点出科学研究的现实。这天拍摄，他特别穿了最爱的 T 恤。上面画着蛋白质磷酸化的研究进程，言谈间相当自豪。
0: It's the field. It starts in 1906 here. So obviously I wasn't around then, but one of them is my achievement. It will hopefully go on to another 100 years, right? Yes, I will be around, but it will go on for another 100 years. Yes. So.
1: 从无到有，科学家接力打造百年时间线，延续至今开花结果，奇迹一个一个发生了。其中之一就是药物 Glyvac 的出现。
2: Gosh, it means everything to me because if it weren't for the Glyvac, I wouldn't be here talking to you. In 3 weeks, I'm getting married. Yep, thank you. Yep.
1: 准新郎洋溢幸福笑容，健康的模样实在让人难以想象。他是个慢性骨髓性白血病 CML 的患者。
2: Being from really, really sick, you know, when I, before I took it, I mean, I was down to 117 pounds, and normally I weigh about 150 pounds, but I started to get more energy. Prior to taking it, I was really tired all the time. A year later, I was doing things like it was normal, like I wasn't sick anymore, which is really amazing.
1: 原以为难逃一死，却奇迹似的捡回一命。救他的就是这粒神奇的小药丸 Gleevec，二十一世纪最成功的癌症标靶治疗药物。以往慢性骨髓性白血病 CML， 多数患者在两年内就会恶化身亡。Gleevec 将存活率大幅提高，固定吃药就可以控制病情，等于把癌症变成慢性病。这是标靶治疗最成功的应用，幕后推手是他。
8: We took cells, put them in a plate.And then added various drugs to see if we could kill the cell.
1: 布莱恩·德鲁克尔，奥勒冈健康与科学大学奈特癌症研究中心的所长，1955年出生，63岁，明尼苏达人，毕业于加州大学圣地亚哥分校医学院，既是医生也是科学家。当初东尼·杭特博士发现了酪氨酸激酶讯息传递路径的机制。德鲁克尔以此机制成功研发出标靶药物 Gleevec。为标靶治疗的时代吹响号角，也造就了不可能的任务。
8: I started my career as a medical oncologist, and I grew tired of giving chemotherapy and having it not work. This was in the 1980s when I was in training, and we were giving chemotherapy, and most often we were oftentimes doing more harm than we were doing good, and I was getting.Incredibly frustrated by that.
1: 德鲁克尔思考能不能有方法只杀死癌细胞而不伤害正常健康的细胞呢？他相信绝对有可能，只是当时大环境对这种治疗方式充满怀疑。
8: Now the problem was at the time, not a lot of people thought that was possible. There's a lot of resistance to thinking about what's now called targeted therapy. Would that ever work? The view was.It was too simple, or one a single agent would never work for cancer.
1: 慢性骨髓性白血病 CML 是血癌的一种，患者体内的白血球会不正常增生，而且他们都有一条异常小的染色体，因为是科学家在费城发现的，而命名为费城染色体。它是第九号及第二十二号染色体断裂互换的结果，而断裂处原本分别为 BCR 和 ABL 基因。完整的基因被截断，又在别处粘合，形成了突变的 BCR ABL 融合基因。所转移出来的突变蛋白是无法被控制的酪氨酸激酶，它永远处于活化状态，会大量制造白血球，就像是汽车一直插着钥匙，处于启动状态。
8: I moved to Oregon. I had really one goal, and that goal was to identify a drug that would work.Against this particular type of leukemia I was working on, and get it out of the lab and into the clinic.
1: 怀抱理想年轻的德鲁克尔来到波特兰，遇见了科学家 Nick Lydon. 对方设计出一种化合物，认为也许可以用来对抗 CML， 把它交给了德鲁克尔进行测试。这种化合物的作用是紧密塞入激酶的活性部位，抑制活性。如此一来，汽车钥匙就无法插入锁孔中了。致癌讯号也就被关掉了。问题是制药公司并不看好，不愿投资，好不容易同意进行动物实验，效果不如预期，之后药厂还解散了，雪上加霜。但德鲁克尔并不放弃。
8: This is why I became a doctor. This is why I concentrated on cancer research. This is what I promised my patients. I was going to find a better way to treat cancer, and here it was.And so I invested my entire life and career in this medication. And if it didn't work, I was going to have to go back and find a whole new way of approaching this disease. For others, it was, well, it's going to be too complicated. It won't work. It'll never be safe. So all these skeptics. But for me, it was, this was the simple path forward.
1: 天天面对病人，天天看病，知道病患有多急迫。他锲而不舍，一再说服。 药厂决定给机会进行人体试验。经过一波三折后，1998年6月终于进入临床阶段。之前医学界从未有过类似的试验，让他格外

0: 更重。
1: Early on, it was like for me, it was walking on eggshells because if this treatment only bought them an extra month, that wasn't good enough. And so I had to wait. Was it going to be a month? Was it going to be 2 months? Was it going to be 6 months? But the patients were way ahead of me. Within a few months, they were feeling great. Their health had returned. And they started telling me stories about how their hope for the future had been restored. And so I was just waiting and saying, well, I don't know how long this is going to last, but Dr. Drucker, I feel so much better. And I'm starting to think about, I may go out and buy a new car. I may buy a house. I may take a trip I never thought I could take. And so they're starting to live their lives again instead of planning their deaths. And so that hope gave me hope that we actually were onto something that had never been seen in history of medicine.
0: 结果让人振奋，在其中一项临床试验中，54名原本对其他药物产生抗药性的患者，服用 Glivec 之后，53人的血球数恢复正常，这仅仅花了4个礼拜的时间。另一项历时5年的追踪调查中，98%的患者血液维持正常，存活率达89%，只有17%的人复发。惊人的成果让美国食品药物管理局 FDA 列入优先审查。2001年5月，短短不到3个月的时间，核准上市。
2: Saves lives, many lives, and you can't forget that in any of this. Lives that normally would have been lost are living happily and healthily today. Proof that that's a strategy for treating cancer.And I believe he gave birth to precision therapy.
3: The idea that that one pill could, without very many side effects at all, fundamentally cure a leukemia was, no one would have bet on that, except us.
0: Glivec 是第一个成功用于酪氨酸激酶标靶治疗的小分子抑制剂，有了它。慢性骨髓性白血病的患者存活率从50%跃升到90%。原本必须进行骨髓移植的疾病变成了吃药就能治疗。时代杂志盛赞 Glivec 是经过严格训练的恋癌狙击手，直接瞄准癌细胞或其弱点，枪枪命中，弹无虚发，不会滥杀无辜正常细胞。2002年，台湾也将其列为健保给付药物。对病患而言，能够重获新生，简直像在做梦。2005年9月 ，Rob Schick 被诊断出罹患了 CML。他规律运动，重视饮食养生，从没想过自己会得癌症。
4: And they explained to me that a normal white blood count in humans five to ten thousand, and mine was 350,000, growing out of control, so over 30 times normal.And you know, it was shocking to me and my family because I'd been healthy. I had 3 young kids at home, and having to tell them and my wife was just very, very difficult.
0: 痛苦绝望当中，他找上了德鲁克尔医生。第一次见面，第一个问题让他至今铭记在心。
4: He asked me before we talked about anything. His first question was, "Tell me what life was like before your diagnosis, and what life is like now."And I thought that was very unique and thoughtful, not clinical, but personal. And it's important to be personal and connected to your patients.
0: Rob 开始服用 Glivec， 短短5个礼拜，他的白血球数量恢复正常，不需要接受化疗。57岁的他每天按时吃药，定期追踪，到现在已经13个年头。他积极投入癌症的公益活动，演讲募款帮助病友，希望能作为回报。
4: Early on, in the darkest of places, I thought if I can get through this, I can't say yes enough. I can't give back. How do you give back for having your life saved? What's the point where you say, okay, that's enough, we're even?And that just can't. In my case, that will never come. As long as I'm drawing breath, I will be here. I will be involved.
0: 一个又一个奇迹接踵而来，走过死亡的幽谷，这些人把自己的感激写下来，集结成册，送给了他们的救命恩人，厚厚好几本，每次翻开，回忆如潮水般涌来，疾病的痛苦，重生的喜悦，交织成一页页动人的故事。
1: I started by thanking my mother. One child who was 6 years old began treatment within a month after the FDA approval of Gleevec in 2001. She's now a nurse at our hospital. I still see many of these patients now 18, 19, 20 years later. And that, to me, that's the greatest reward of all.
0: 不止病人受惠，医生自己也意外开启了人生新页。年轻时曾是个工作狂，直到遇上了生命中的另一半。当时他是名记者，为《时人》杂志报道癌症新药 Gleevec 找上了德鲁克尔。
2: I didn't think that the medication or the Gleevec would go anywhere, but I was struck by how respectful he was to his patients. That impressed me, because in general, I'm not very fond of doctors. I always think of doctors as being very very arrogant, and he was very respectful, very humble, and seemed to really care deeply for his patients. So I was more impressed with that than the possibility of the scientific breakthrough.
1: When I was younger, I was very focused on work. She asked me once, what do I do in my spare time? And I looked at her and I said, well, I work, I work out, I eat, and I sleep. That was my life in those days when I was working on the development of Gleevec. And she looked back at me and said, you're pathetic. So she was right. I didn't have much work-life balance.
0: 一个是年轻有为的医生，一个是聪明干练的记者，两人陷入热恋。2002年结婚，有三个小孩，生活从此不再只有工作。
5: We play a lot of games together. We watch movies. We really love playing and spending time together as a family.
6: He's always really kind, and even if he's tired, he still helps and makes sure that everyone's happy.
1: This is Sebastian. He's a 5.
7: Yes, good boy.
1: It has been just the most wonderful thing, and to have a family to balance, and I never thought that I'd have children. And I really, really enjoy my kids. And I've enjoyed them at every stage.
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1: No matter how hard somebody tries, that some people get cancer no matter how healthy they are.And so I think it always makes sense to be healthy, eat healthy, exercise, try to maintain a reasonable weight. But even in the best of circumstances, some people will still get cancer because we know it's often a genetic predisposition. It may be something in the environment. It may also just be as we get older, our bodies wear out, and that's just unfortunately what happens.So I never try to blame somebody that if they didn't live a healthy life, that's why they got cancer.
0: 当初他之所以投入癌症领域，其实和家人有极大的关系。自己就曾是病患家属，最能体会生病的痛苦。
1: My father died of a different type of leukemia. After I developed Gleevec, my brother died of prostate cancer.And for me, cancer is personal. And when you talk to my wife, she lost her mother when she was only 5 years old. So for my family, it's very personal.
5: Cancer runs in our family, and we've had a lot of relatives that have passed away from cancer. It's really great to see my dad do, because it really, like, we know that cancer can affect a lot of people.
0: 他的办公室内摆满了获得的奖项，包括有美国诺贝尔之称的拉斯克临床医学研究奖、日本国际赏等等。当时他出席领奖，还和日本天皇夫妇共进晚餐，极尽荣耀。2002年野狐城冬季奥运时，德鲁克尔曾是代表传递圣火的其中一人。对于癌症治疗的未来，他信心满满，如同实验室内的工作清单，第一项就是要治愈癌症。德鲁克尔博士利用小分子来堵住酪氨酸激酶的活性部位，进而阻断活化讯息的传递，阻止癌细胞生长。约翰曼德森博士则采取了不同策略。这位学者可说是癌症治疗的领军人物，在医学界赫赫有名，甚至享誉国际。位于德州休斯顿的 MD 安德森是全球首屈一指的医学中心。曼德森博士曾担任校长，在校内崇高地位几乎无人能出其右。这里处处可见他的照片，配上文字细数他的傲人成就。
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9: I really admired him, and I look up to him.And I learned a lot. I mean, I was able to learn from his experiences.
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10: The concept was proposed in the early 1980s, and at that time, frankly speaking, most of people don't believe it.Okay, and a lot of novel discovery is like this way. Because the reason people thought that it's difficult to believe it because this type of receptor is critical for normal cell. So one could say, well, you develop monoclonal antibody target the EGFR receptor to kill the cancer cell, but you may at the same time suppress your normal cell growth.
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10: Let me just use head and neck as an example. This type of cancer, there are more than 60% of them EGFR receptors overexpression. I.e., this type of EGFR receptor overexpression cancer patient potentially could be benefited by this type of drug.Because their EGFR receptor overexpression actually already affected in the last almost 20 years now. It's affected, let me see, 100,000 or maybe even million patient population.
0: 拍摄团队特地到了曼德森位于休斯顿的家中进行专访。高龄82岁的他罹患了脑瘤，多型性胶质母细胞瘤， 鲜少公开露面，也不太接受媒体访问。这一天，他拖着病体，对着镜头侃侃而谈，包括让他一战成名的 Herbatox。
3: We made an important contribution because we are able to show that very focused and working, linking together people produced wonderful results. But it was part of a huge team effort.
0: 不过，对于癌症治疗的未来，他明白表示，即使研究不断突破，抗癌依旧是一条漫漫长路。
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0: 1936年出生在辛辛那提。曼德森就读哈佛大学，主修生物化学，还曾到 James Watson 研究室工作。詹姆斯·华生当年才28岁，因为发现 DNA 双螺旋结构而获得诺贝尔医学奖。曼德森也成为了第一个入选进入他工作室的大学生。
3: Part of my sophomore year, was sort of boring, like the freshman year, and then, sometime during the middle of the year, a 28-year-old, very young and extremely clever man took over. And for some reason, he and I got along. And I was his first student. And we did a lot of building together.
0: 曼德森后来决定改念医学。1963年，他从哈佛医学院毕业。1970年，来到圣地亚哥加州大学，开创了癌症中心，担任主任。1985年，远赴声名远播的纪念史隆凯特林癌症中心，担任医学院主任长达11年。当时史隆凯特林被评价为美国第一癌症中心。
11: In New York, I felt like he was quite accomplished, but I didn't necessarily see what he was doing to the community every day. And then in the New York Times, I think Bristol Myers ran an ad, almost a full page ad saying, you know, you wouldn't give Newton, you know, money and tell him what to do with it. And, you know, came with a couple different scientists, famous historical scientists. And then the other side of the page said, that's why we gave John Mendelsohn, I think it was $250,000 grant and didn't tell him what to do with it.And that came out when I was just after college, and I was like, "Wow, what is this?" It was really amazing.
0: 1996年，成为 MD 安德森校长，到2011年，总共15年时间，淋漓尽致地展现了他的领导才华。他事必躬亲，指导学生，积极募款、计划研究等等，样样参与。他重视团队合作，强调跨领域治疗。以绝对的专业、精准的眼光和满腔热血，将 MD 安德森打造成全美第一的癌症中心，从人员到设备，规模大幅扩张。
8: During his tenure as leader, we had a significant capital campaign. We grew tremendously as an organization. We went from about 8,000 employees to 20,000, and that was a big change for us here at MD Anderson.That came along with a brand new hospital, new ambulatory clinics.
12: Very early on, he was able to see the importance of going from an outstanding clinical center that MD Anderson was to recruiting outstanding scientists with a major emphasis of translational research.
11: Not just a leader, but a cheerleader. I think he really used his style of leadership as not top down, telling people what to do, but collaborative, working with your employees and trying to create institutions that are solving world problems and helping patients and doing so in a way that's really collaborative and brings out the best in people.
0: 曼德森和台湾早有渊源，他曾在2006年获颁台中中国医药大学名誉博士学位，表彰他在癌症领域上的贡献，成为了该校创校48年以来首位名誉博士。 对于正全力朝国际级医学中心迈进的附设医院，具有历史性的象征意义。而台湾医界许多人都曾在 MD 安德森观摩学习。卸任校长后，曼德森在 MD 安德森中心领导个人化癌症治疗研究所，根据病人的 RNA、DNA 和免疫系统，设计符合病人需求的治疗方法，这也是癌症治疗的新趋势。不过，即使工作再忙，曼德森始终会留时间给家人。他每天回家吃晚饭，是儿子心中宝贵的时光。
11: Made family a priority. 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And all of a sudden, it would be close to dinner time. And if he wasn't there, I would hop on the phone in the breakfast room and say, "Dad, come home for dinner." When he's at the office. So, it really was a family tradition to have all five of us sitting around the dinner table.
0: 连续50年，一家人每年8月都会举行家族露营，和儿孙们在宾州的湖边享受难得聚会。他的儿子受访时说，父亲从来不会给他们压力，不会强迫他们念书，而是让孩子自己选择喜好。曼德森的兴趣广泛，喜欢艺术、旅游、打网球等等。曼德森极少干预小孩生活，却意外成就了一段幸福婚姻。原来是有一次出国玩，遇见了朋友的女儿，相处之下觉得和儿子很速配，竟然当起了红娘。
11: My father and my wife have this love of this certain Belgian chocolate that they discovered. They both have this love of this Belgian chocolate. My dad just really felt she was very special. He thought, hey, she's in Washington D.C. and Eric is in New York, and I think you guys would get along well. I had lunch with Isabel, and it was incredible. And I really felt like this is the woman I want to marry. So I think it was the one time in my life that my father had said, "Why don't you call this girl?" Whereas in the past, it always been my mother.
0: 而曼德森和太太安是医界有名的夫妻档。安在 MD 安德森积极参与活动和募款，可说是最活跃的贤内助。丈夫职业生涯中3次的跳槽，都是和他商量后夫妻俩共同做的决定。这3次异动，从圣地亚哥到纽约再到休斯顿，在一般人眼中每一次都是不可思议的选择，却都是大成功。对于年轻人生涯规划，曼德森这么建议。
13: Well, you don't always pick a winner. And the ones you hear about are the ones that were winners. But I would say that it's a fair statement that we've been pretty lucky in picking good choosers. So a number of times when we've built in a new way of explaining something,It's tried out and it works. And it doesn't happen that often. So we were lucky that it happened a few times.
0: 在 MD 安德森待了22年之后，2018年8月31号，在他82岁生日当天，曼德森宣布退休，正式从癌症治疗的舞台上功成身退。他被任命为 MD 安德森的荣誉校长，并且荣获堂奖殊荣，由儿子杰夫·曼德森代表领奖。
14: Professor Hongjo, please present the Tang Prize Medal to Mr. Jeff Mendelson, who will accept the prize on behalf of Dr. John Mendelson.
15: He lived his life according to these two principles: live each day so as to look forward with the greatest hope and the least regret. And finally, the last two words in the book Howard's End: only connect. Thank you.
0: 曼德森的大半辈子都在为抗癌奋战，如今自己罹患癌症，从医生成为了病人，在病魔面前毫不退却，如同他的人生态度，努力到底，了无遗憾。从东尼·杭特博士开始，确认了癌细胞传递讯息的机制，德鲁克尔和曼德森循着这个机制找到方法，开发神奇的新药，直指靶心。人类对抗癌症从此大跃进，跨入了崭新时代。如今更进一步提升到了精准医疗的概念，简单说就是对的标靶、对的药物以及对的疾病。 依照不同病人的情况打造更精准的治疗方式。当然，其中结合了更多新科技和医疗方法，例如基因检测和免疫疗法等等。因为科学家的前仆后继无私奉献，开创标靶治疗，为抗癌之路打了一剂强心针。后人站在巨人的肩膀上继续前进，尽管路途遥远，充满荆棘，脚步更稳，更有自信。

0: I am ongoing Buddhist studies as well as Buddhist showcase. 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I enjoy it immensely. As you can see, it is beautiful. It's quiet, except for the crowds of people sometimes who come here.
1: 来到博物馆呢，你会感觉到好像来到一个世外桃源，这里鸟语花香，各种各样的彩蝶呢在翻飞。博物馆中的环保这个元素呢也是方方面面，比如说为了减少纸张的使用，我们的所有展览的介绍呢都是用最先进的 coat。
2: There's no doubt that the Buddha Museum is a place that's deeply infused with the Buddha spirit. At the same time, it's a place of extraordinary cultural range, where enormous amount of, let's say, cultural information, cultural experiences are being offered to the general public. It is truly one of the great places to be in Taiwan.

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1: When I came to separate the radioactive mixture of amino acids, I was too lazy to make up the buffer solution, the solution that we use to separate the amino acids. And it turned out that because I'd used an old buffer, that I got the phosphotyrosine to separate from the other two amino acids. And so that was the accident. When I'm talking to students, I say, you know, this could have been a big artifact, right? It could have been, you know, I smudged something. So in addition to repeating the experiment, which said it was probably right, one has to have an open mind that it could be something new and not something, you know, not that you made a mistake.
0: 自此之后，他在世界各地获奖无数，包括2005年以色列的沃尔夫医学奖、2017年瑞典皇家科学院表彰癌症研究的设备理想等等。即使已经成就斐然，他在学术上依旧活跃，一周七天，天天到实验室报道，不止自己做研究，也帮忙学生和同事指引方向。
1: He's learning some techniques.It's like he's cloning something there.
2: Colony PCR.
1: Colony PCRs, there you are, you see. This is Kevin, another postdoc. He's working on the histidine phosphorylation story I told you briefly about. He's French.
3: French, yeah. Great lab, fantastic environment, and it's very enjoyable because we have a lot of diverse research within our laboratory. A lot of labs focus on single pathways or mechanisms, and in our lab, Chongyi is a big fan of free thinking, so it's very exciting and interesting because...A lot of projects are very diverse, so you're always learning about new topics.
4: Oh, goodness. I don't know, I think more than 6 years.
1: 6 years, yeah, she's been here 6 years.
4: So, yeah, it can take a lot of years to get to something useful, to answering scientific questions that are relevant to disease and human problems.
0: 汇集各路精英探索未知，索尔克研究所杭特的实验室里活力满满。有年轻学子趁着暑假来学习，更多人一待就是好几年。杭特博士作为领航者，大门总是敞开。
5: They're very special. They're very, very approachable. They really want that one-on-one. You know, his office door is always open. So I kind of grew up in this environment where, you know, if something came up, you know, you just go and ask, and you get an answer, and you know, or you get a direction.Or even more than that, you know, you get hands-on assistance.
6: Is he helpful?
5: Oh, absolutely. Knows what page on what notebook to go to.
1: I don't tell them what to do. I think they need to figure out what to do themselves. I mean, I'll give them advice and feedback, but I won't actually tell them what to do. I don't sit down with people every day and say, this is what you need to do. They have to figure it out themselves.
0: 走进他的办公室，满坑满谷的文件和书籍摆放在桌上和书架上，甚至连地上也堆了好几大叠。厚厚的纸张上密密麻麻全是手写笔记，清清楚楚、仔仔细细记录每次会议、每个心得，整齐分类保存。治学态度之严谨认真，从小地方可见端倪。
1: Piles of paper.And then on these shelves are all of my notes from meetings. So starting in 1975, there I have notes taken at meetings and seminars over the past 43 years. And so take any one of these. It has some...A nice table of contents, and then...
7: organize everything.
1: See if I can find. There's a meeting, for instance, I took notes on.
7: Wow.
1: 2016.
7: Writing.
1: Yeah, that's all. I still write by hand. Well, as a memory aid, so if I want to remember what was said by someone at a meeting, I go back to my notes and look. Mm-hmm. And... If I've gone to a scientific meeting, I will put my notes out for other people to read. if they

0: can read my handwriting.
1: 因为他的名字当中中间名是 Rex， Tony Rex Hunter， 简称 T-Rex Hunter， 刚好跟暴龙的英文 T-Rex 一样，暴龙就成了他的标志。办公室内处处可见象征他的暴龙雕像，门口的布置也充满个人风格。朋友手绘的画像，喜感的笔触将招牌的大胡子根根描绘成了蛋白激酶，还有儿子高中时亲手做的 Glivec 分子结构模型，对老爸的骄傲之情展露无遗。
0: That's a picture of me dressed up as Queen Titania in Midsummer Night's Dream.
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2: I'm looking through the movie camera, right? And I'm trying to see where he is, and I could not see that he was hanging on to the back of the boat. And what he actually managed to do was to climb back in, and meanwhile, our son was in the front of the boat. I think he took the oars, or he was, they were in charge anyway.I think that Tony is still in the water, and I think, gosh, am I filming the demise of Tony Hunter? I mean, I just didn't know. So I was very, very nervous.
0: She can't see me. I'm clinging onto the boat. So. And there we are. I'm back in the boat here. So.
1: 讲起过程津津有味，画面却让人胆战心惊。尽管有这么恐怖的经验，亨特依旧乐此不疲。对他而言，这是最好的休息，远离科学。
0: I think it's helpful in the sense that you get away from everything. You know, if you're on a river, there is no internet access. It's a great way to relax. You really, even if you go with other scientists, which we do most of the time on the rivers, at least, we don't talk much science. It's,you know, many things in life, but not science.
1: 甚至连招牌的胡子都是在泛舟时决定要留下，那是在1972年的夏天。
0: Obviously, didn't shave at the bottom of the Grand Canyon, and by the time I came out 2 weeks later, I had already a little, you know, beard. And from that point, I thought, well, why bother to shave? It's a nice beard, and it was the 1970s, and So it was more, you know, hippie times with long hair. I had long hair and still do, I guess.
1: 他的太太也是英国人，两人相知相惜，一起旅行上山下海，家里摆满了各地的纪念品，和太太亲自拍的照片，记录难忘瞬间。家人眼中的他是一本行走的百科全书。
2: He's like a walking encyclopedia.I mean, he just, there's almost any question. If he doesn't know the answer, he's going to know where to go and look it up. Certainly within our family growing up, the boys knew that dad would always be the one, the resource to tell them anything they wanted to know.
1: 如今两个儿子都长大了，其中一人还投入科学领域，可说继承衣钵。父子俩还曾合作研究。75岁的亨特，大半辈子都奉献给了生物科学，对校园里的一砖一瓦早已熟得不能再熟。这里对超过25年的员工都定制了专属砖块，铺在地上宛如星光大道，亨特也不例外。
0: Renata Dolbecco, a Nobel Prize winner, and so all of these people have been were here for 25 years or more, And I was a fairly early employee, so you can see my bricks here on the second step. The thing about the Institute is that there's always different angles you see. You know, you're looking around and you see another angle. That's because of the way that the concrete was poured.
1: 充满好奇心，喜欢新事物，热爱研究。对于未来，他说会继续做感兴趣的题目，直到这一刻。
0: I'll keep doing cancer research until I retire. Yeah, I turn 75 in next month. So I hope to have a few more good years of doing cancer research, yes. I'll retire if I can no longer raise money to do the research. That's the way it works, actually.
1: 语带无奈，却也点出科学研究的现实。这天拍摄，他特别穿了最爱的 T 恤，上面画着蛋白质磷酸化的研究进程，言谈间相当自豪。
0: It's the field. It starts in 1906 here. So obviously I wasn't around then, but one of them is my achievement. It will hopefully go on to another 100 years, right? Yes, I won't be around, but it will go on for another 100 years. Yes. So.
1: 从无到有，科学家接力打造百年时间线，延续至今开花结果，奇迹一个一个发生了。其中之一就是药物 Glivec 的出现。
3: Gosh, it means everything to me, because if it weren't for the Glivec, I wouldn't be here talking to you. In 3 weeks, I'm getting married. Yep, thank you. Yep.
1: 准新郎洋溢幸福笑容，健康的模样实在让人难以想象。他是个慢性骨髓性白血病 CML 的患者。
3: Being from really, really sick, you know, before I took it, I mean, I was down to 117 pounds, and normally I weigh about 150 pounds. But I started to get more energy. Prior to taking it, I was really tired all the time. A year later, I was doing things like it was normal, like I wasn't sick anymore, which is really amazing.
1: 原以为难逃一死，却奇迹似的捡回一命。救他的就是这粒神奇的小药丸 Glivec。21世纪最成功的癌症标靶治疗药物，以往慢性骨髓性白血病 CML， 多数患者在2年内就会恶化身亡。Glivec 将存活率大幅提高，固定吃药就可以控制病情，等于把癌症变成慢性病，这是标靶治疗最成功的应用。幕后推手是他。
4: We took cells, put them in a plate.And then added various drugs to see if we could kill the cell.
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4: I started my career as a medical oncologist, and I grew tired of giving chemotherapy and having it not work. This was in the 1980s when I was in training, and we were giving chemotherapy, and most often we were oftentimes doing more harm than we were doing good, and I was getting.Incredibly frustrated by that.
1: 德鲁克尔思考，能不能有方法只杀死癌细胞，而不伤害正常健康的细胞呢？他相信绝对有可能，只是当时大环境对这种治疗方式充满怀疑。
4: Now the problem was at the time, not a lot of people thought that was possible. There's a lot of resistance to thinking about what's now called targeted therapy. Would that ever work? The view was.It was too simple, or one a single agent would never work for cancer.
1: 慢性骨髓性白血病 CML 是血癌的一种，患者体内的白血球会不正常增生，而且他们都有一条异常小的染色体，因为是科学家在费城发现的，而命名为费城染色体。它是第九号及第22号染色体断裂互换的结果，而断裂处原本分别为 BCR 和 ABL 基因。完整的基因被截断，又在别处粘合，形成了突变的 BCR ABL 融合基因。所转移出来的突变蛋白是无法被控制的酪氨酸激酶，它永远处于活化状态，会大量制造白血球， 就像是汽车一直插着钥匙，处于启动状态。
4: I moved to Oregon. I had really one goal, and that goal was to identify a drug that would work against this particular type of leukemia I was working on, and get it out of the lab and into the clinic.
1: 怀抱理想年轻的德鲁克尔来到波特兰，遇见了科学家 Nick Lydon。对方设计出一种化合物，认为也许可以用来对抗 CML， 把它交给了德鲁克尔进行测试。这种化合物的作用是紧密塞入激酶的活性部位，抑制活性。如此一来，汽车钥匙就无法插入锁孔中了，致癌讯号也就被关掉了。问题是制药公司并不看好，不愿投资。好不容易同意进行动物实验，效果不如预期，之后药厂还解散了，雪上加霜。但德鲁克尔并不放弃。
4: This is why I became a doctor. This is why I concentrated on cancer research. This is what I promised my patients. I was going to find a better way to treat cancer, and here it was. And so I invested my entire life and career in this medication. And if it didn't work, I was going to have to go back and find a whole new way of approaching this disease. For others, it was, well, it's going to be too complicated, it won't work, it'll never be safe. So there are all these skeptics, but for me, this was the simple path forward.
1: 天天面对病人，天天看病，知道病患有多急迫，他锲而不舍，一再说服，药厂决定给机会进行人体试验。经过一波三折后，1998年6月终于进入临床阶段。之前医学界从未有过类似的试验，让他格外慎重。
4: Early on, it was like for me it was walking on eggshells because if this treatment only bought them an extra month, that wasn't good enough. And so I had to wait. Was it going to be a month? Was it going to be 2 months? Was it going to be 6 months?But the patients were way ahead of me. Within a few months, they were feeling great, their health had returned, and they started telling me stories about how their hope for the future had been restored. And so I was just waiting and saying, well, I don't know how long this is going to last, but Dr. Drucker, I feel so much better. And I'm starting to think about, I may go out and buy a new car, or I may buy a house, I may take a trip I never thought I could take.And so they're starting to live their lives again instead of planning their deaths. And so that hope gave me hope that we actually were onto something that had never been seen in history of medicine.
1: 结果让人振奋，在其中一项临床试验中，54名原本对其他药物产生抗药性的患者，服用 Glivec 之后，53人的血球数恢复正常，这仅仅花了4个礼拜的时间。另一项历时5年的追踪调查中，98%的患者血液维持正常，存活率达89%，只有17%的人复发。惊人的成果让美国食品药物管理局 FDA 列入优先审查。2001年5月，短短不到3个月的时间，核准上市。
5: Saves lives.Many lives, and you can't forget that in any of this. Lives that normally would have been lost are living happily and healthily today. Proof that that's a strategy for treating cancer. And I believe he gave birth to precision therapy.
6: The idea that that one pill could, without very many side effects at all,fundamentally cure a leukemia was no one would have bet on that, except us.
1: Glivec 是第一个成功用于酪氨酸激酶标靶治疗的小分子抑制剂。有了它，慢性骨髓性白血病的患者存活率从50%跃升到90%。原本必须进行骨髓移植的疾病，变成了吃药就能治疗。《时代》杂志盛赞 Glivec 是经过严格训练的猎癌狙击手，直接瞄准癌细胞或其弱点，枪枪命中，弹无虚发，不会滥杀无辜正常细胞。2002年，台湾也将其列为健保给付药物，对病患而言，能够重获新生，简直像在做梦。 2005年9月 ，Rob Schick 被诊断出罹患了 CML。他规律运动，重视饮食养生，从没想过自己会得癌症。
4: And they explained to me that a normal white blood count in humans 5 to 10,000, and mine was 350,000, growing out of control, so over 30 times normal.And you know, this was shocking to me and my family because I'd been healthy. I had 3 young kids at home, and having to tell them and my wife was just very, very difficult.
1: 痛苦绝望当中，他找上了德鲁克尔医生。第一次见面，第一个问题让他至今铭记在心。
4: He asked me before we talked about anything. His first question was, "Tell me what life was like before your diagnosis, and what life is like now."And I thought that was very unique and thoughtful, not clinical, but personal. And it's important to be personal and connected to your patients.
1: Rob 开始服用 Glivec， 短短五个礼拜，他的白血球数量恢复正常，不需要接受化疗。57岁的他每天按时吃药，定期追踪，到现在已经第13个年头。他积极投入癌症的公益活动，演讲募款帮助病友，希望能作为回报。
4: Early on, in the darkest of places, I thought if I can get through this, I can't say yes enough. I can't give back. How do you give back for having your life saved? What's the point where you say, okay, that's enough, we're even?And that just can't. In my case, that will never come. As long as I'm drawing breath, I will be here. I will be involved.
1: 一个又一个奇迹接踵而来，走过死亡的幽谷，这些人把自己的感激写下来，集结成册，送给了他们的救命恩人。厚厚好几本，每次翻开，回忆如潮水般涌来，疾病的痛苦，重生的喜悦，交织成一页页动人的故事。
4: I started by thanking my mother. One child who was 6 years old began treatment within a month after the FDA approval of Glivec in 2001. She's now a nurse at our hospital. I still see many of these patients now 18, 19, 20 years later. And that, to me, that's the greatest reward of all.
1: 不止病人受惠，医生自己也意外开启了人生新页。年轻时曾是个工作狂，直到遇上了生命中的另一半。当时他是名记者，为《时人》杂志报道癌症新药 Glivec， 找上了德鲁克尔。
5: I didn't think that the medication or the Glivec would go anywhere, but I was struck by how respectful he was to his patients. That impressed me, because in general, I'm not very fond of doctors. I always think of doctors as being very very arrogant, and he was very respectful, very humble, and seemed to really care deeply for his patients. So I was more impressed with that than the possibility of the scientific breakthrough.
4: When I was younger, I was very focused on work. She asked me once, what do I do in my spare time? And I looked at her and I said, well, I work, I work out, I eat, and I sleep.That was my life in those days when I was working on the development of Glivec. And she looked back at me and said, you're pathetic. So she was right. I didn't have much work-life balance.
1: 一个是年轻有为的医生，一个是聪明干练的记者，两人陷入热恋。2002年结婚，有3个小孩，生活从此不再只有工作。
7: We play a lot of games together. We watch movies. We...really love playing and spending time together as a family.
8: He's always really kind, and even if he's tired, he still helps and makes sure that everyone's happy.
4: This is Sebastian. He's a 5.
9: Yes, good boy.
4: It has been just the most wonderful thing, and to have a family to balance, and I never thought that I'd have children.And I really, really enjoy my kids, and I've enjoyed them at every stage.
1: 现在的德鲁克尔工作之余就是家庭陪小孩运动玩游戏，享受天伦之乐。 一猫一狗加上五个人，简单的生活平凡而满足。他热爱慢跑，年轻时曾想挑战马拉松，现在仍然每天跑步上班。
4: It's just a good way to relax for me, and it helps promote health also.
1: 沿着小径上下坡，风雨无阻。沮丧时跑得更远，把自己逼得更紧，好发泄挫折。他重视运动，吃当季水果。问他这样是不是就能远离癌症，他并不同意。
4: No matter how hard somebody tries, that some people get cancer no matter how healthy they are. And so I think it always makes sense to be healthy, eat healthy, exercise, try to maintain a reasonable weight. But even at in the best of circumstances, some people will still get cancer.Because we know it's often a genetic predisposition. It may be something in the environment. It may also just be, as we get older, our bodies wear out, and that's just unfortunately what happens. So I'd never try to blame somebody that if they didn't live a healthy life, that's why they got cancer.
1: 当初他之所以投入癌症领域，其实和家人有极大的关系。自己就曾是病患家属，最能体会生病的痛苦。
4: My father died of a different type of leukemia. After I developed Gleevec, my brother died of prostate cancer. And for me, cancer is personal. And when you talk to my wife, she lost her mother when she was only 5 years old. So for my family, it's very personal.
7: Cancer runs in our family, and we've had a lot of relatives that have passed away from cancer. It's really great to see my dad do because it like we know that cancer can affect a lot of people.
1: 他的办公室内摆满了获得的奖项，包括有美国诺贝尔之称的拉斯克临床医学研究奖、日本国际赏等等。当时他出席领奖，还和日本天皇夫妇共进晚餐，极尽荣耀。2002年盐湖城冬季奥运时，德鲁克尔曾是代表传递圣火的其中一人。对于癌症治疗的未来，他信心满满，如同实验室内的工作清单，第一项就是要治愈癌症。德鲁克尔博士利用小分子来堵住酪氨酸激酶的活性部位，进而阻断活化讯息的传递，阻止癌细胞生长。约翰·曼德森博士则采取了不同策略。这位学者可说是癌症治疗的领军人物，在医学界赫赫有名，甚至享誉国际。位于德州休斯顿的 MD 安德森是全球首屈一指的医学中心。曼德森博士曾担任校长，在校内崇高地位，几乎无人能出其右。这里处处可见他的照片，配上文字细数他的傲人成就。
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11: I really admired him, and I look up to him, and I learned a lot. I mean, I was able to learn from his experiences.
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12: The concept was proposed in the early 1980s at that time, frankly speaking, most of people don't believe it. Okay, and a lot of novel discovery is like this way. Because the reason people thought that it's difficult to believe it, because this type of receptor is critical for normal cell. So one could say, well, you develop a monoclonal antibody, target the EGFR receptor to kill the cancer cell, but you may at the same time suppress your normal cell growth.
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12: Let me just use head and neck as an example. This type of cancer, there are more than 60% of them EGFR receptors overexpression, i.e., this type of EGFR receptor overexpression cancer patient potentially could be benefited by this type of drug because their EGFR receptor overexpression. Actually, already affected in the last almost 20 years now, it's affected, let me say, 100,000 or maybe even million patient population.
1: 拍摄团队特地到了曼德森位于休斯顿的家中进行专访。高龄82岁的他罹患了脑瘤，多型性胶质母细胞瘤，鲜少公开露面，也不太接受媒体访问。这一天，他拖着病体对着镜头侃侃而谈，包括让他一战成名的 Erbitux。
6: We made an important contribution because we are able to show that, very focused and working, linking together people produced wonderful results. But it was part of a huge team effort.
1: 不过对于癌症治疗的未来，他明白表示，即使研究不断突破，抗癌依旧是一条漫漫长路。
6: There's no perfect treatment. And I think that the new treatments that are being developed are getting us closer to understanding why an area becomes important.
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6: Part of my sophomore year, was sort of boring, like the freshman year. And then, sometime during the middle of the year, a 28-year-old, very young, and extremely, clever man took over.And for some reason, he and I got along. And I was his first student. And we did a lot of building together.
1: 曼德森后来决定改念医学。1963年，他从哈佛医学院毕业。1970年，来到圣地亚哥加州大学，开创了癌症中心，担任主任。1985年，远赴声名远播的纪念史隆凯特林癌症中心。担任医学院主任长达11年，当时史隆凯特林被评价为美国第一癌症中心。
13: In New York, I felt like he was quite accomplished, but I didn't necessarily see what he was doing to the community every day. And then in the New York Times, I think Bristol Myers ran an ad, almost a full-page ad, saying, you know, you wouldn't give Newton.You know, money and tell him what to do with it. And, you know, came with a couple different scientists, famous historical scientists. And then on the other side of the page, it said, that's why we gave John Mendelsohn, I think it was $250,000 grant and didn't tell him what to do with it. And that came out when I was just after college and I was like, wow, what is this? It was really amazing.
1: 1996年成为 MD 安德森校长，到2011年总共15年时间。淋漓尽致地展现了他的领导才华。 他事必躬亲指导学生，积极募款、计划研究等等，样样参与。他重视团队合作，强调跨领域治疗，以绝对的专业、精准的眼光和满腔热血

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1: During his tenure as leader, we had significant capital campaign. We grew tremendously as an organization. We went from about 8,000 employees to 20,000, and that was a big change for us here at MD Anderson.That came along with a brand new hospital, new ambulatory clinics.
2: Very early on, he was able to see the importance of going from an outstanding clinical center that MD Anderson was to recruiting outstanding scientists with a major emphasis of translational research.
3: Not just a leader, but a cheerleader. I think he really views his style of leadership as not top-down, telling people what to do, but collaborative, working with your employees and trying to create institutions that are solving world problems and helping patients and doing so in a way that's really collaborative and brings out the best in people.
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3: Made family a priority. 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So it really was a family tradition to have all five of us sitting around the dinner table.
0: 连续五十年，一家人每年八月都会举行家族露营。和儿孙们在宾州的湖边享受难得聚会。他的儿子受访时说，父亲从来不会给他们压力，不会强迫他们念书，而是让孩子自己选择喜好。曼德森的兴趣广泛，喜欢艺术、旅游、打网球等等。曼德森极少干预小孩生活，却意外成就了一段幸福婚姻。原来是有一次出国玩，遇见了朋友的女儿，相处之下觉得和儿子很速配，竟然当起了红娘。
3: My father and my wife have this love of this certain Belgian chocolate that they discovered. They both have this love of this Belgian chocolate. My dad just really felt she was very special. He thought, hey, she's in Washington, D.C. and Eric is in New York. I think you guys would get along well. I had lunch with Isabel and it was incredible. And I really felt like this is the woman I want to marry.So I think it was the one time in my life that my father had said, why don't you call this girl? Whereas in the past, it always been my mother.
0: 而曼德森和太太安是医界有名的夫妻档。安在 MD Anderson 积极参与活动和募款，可说是最活跃的贤内助。丈夫职业生涯中三次的跳槽，都是和他商量后夫妻俩共同做的决定。这三次异动，从圣地亚哥到纽约，再到休斯顿，在一般人眼中，每一次都是不可思议的选择，却都是大成功。对于年轻人生涯规划，曼德森这么建议
4: ：Well, you don't always pick a winner, and the ones you hear about are the ones that were winners. But I would say that it's a fair statement that.We've been pretty lucky in picking good choosers. So a number of times when we've built in a new way of explaining something, it's tried out and it works. And it doesn't happen that often. So we were lucky that it happened a few times.
0: 在 MD Anderson 待了22年之后， 2018年

0: I am ongoing Buddhist studies as well as Buddhist showcase. So I recommend this place. I enjoy it immensely. As you can see, it is beautiful. It's quiet, except for the crowds of people sometimes who come here.
1: 来到博物馆呢，你会感觉到好像来到一个世外桃源，这里鸟语花香，各种各样的彩蝶呢在翻飞。博物馆中的环保这个元素呢也是方方面面，比如说为了减少纸张的使用，我们的所有展览的介绍呢都是用最先进的 coat。
2: There's no doubt that the Buddha Museum is a place that's deeply infused with the Buddha spirit. At the same time, it's a place of extraordinary cultural range, where enormous amount of, let's say, cultural information, cultural experiences are being offered to the general public. It is truly one of the great places to be in Taiwan.

0: 小熊们出生的地名瓦普斯克源自于北美原住民克里族语，意思就是白熊。这里正是世界上最大的北极熊诞生地。初春洋溢着新生的喜悦，此时约三个月大的熊宝宝身上的脂肪还不足以抵御现在摄氏零下40度的风雪，必须仰赖母亲的乳汁。但熊妈妈的脂肪奶水很快就要用尽，饥肠辘辘的母子三熊必须赶紧动身上路。经验和本能告诉母熊，只有冰冻的海洋才是能喂饱母子的天堂。他们开始了60公里的跋涉，目的地是哈德逊海湾，但中途必须先在一个小镇停留，等待海水结冰，而那也将是我们与他们相遇的地方。
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2: This is what we use to save ourselves when a polar bear comes around, right? So we make it makes lots of noise. It's got shells inside.That's a cracker shell. That's a scarum. And this one is a slug.
3: Slug.
2: It's a one ounce piece of lead. And that's for defending yourself if a bear is going to try and harm you. So that's what you use to destroy the bear. We don't use those if we don't have to. My doggy wants to come with me, Sony? Come with Dad. Let's go. Hop up. Sony is 8.5. Sony is also a sled dog, but he also is a, what we call a bear monitor, bear dog, right? So he comes and he will alert us if he smells a bear or if he sees a bear, he'll bark to warn us that there's an animal around. Yeah.
3: Like a bear alert.
2: Yes, like a bear alert, yes. Yeah. So come around this way. Polar bears don't like coming into the forest because they like the sea, and we are about 5 miles off the coastline.So the polar bears do wander through the forest on occasion, because there's water on both sides of us. The Churchill River is on the west side, the Hudson Bay is on the east side. So the bears will wander back and forth. So we do get bears that will come through the dog yard. 2 days ago, there was a mom and cub, two cubs, about a mile.

0: we're on our dog team going for a ride, me and Jennifer, my wife, and going down the trail, and all of a sudden this big white thing stands up. And yeah, and we go, oh, that's what we said. Oh my God. It's a bear.
1: 随时遇到熊显然不是一件有趣的事，但杰若德没想过要离开。
0: It is a unique way of living, right? Because you have to be mindful of the polar bear all the time. He's always walking around.
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4: Good. How are you doing? What are you looking at, sir?
3: What? 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
5: So they just wander.
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6: Don't completely understand why they spar and they stand up and play fight. It is a friendly. It could be that they're getting their muscles in shape to go out on the ice. It could be that they're getting to know each other so that when it's breeding season, they already know who's stronger. And it might just be because it's fun.
1: 3分钟的搏击胜负揭晓了。虽然是打着玩，但也算是试探对手，说不定以后有机会在海滨上狭路相逢，已经知道彼此实力。但在距离两只大公熊不远处，我们发现了一个家族，那是一对母子。母熊身躯明显比公熊小一半，此刻相遇无疑会是一场惊心动魄的邂逅。因为公熊可以轻易将母熊置于死地，更可能因为太饿然后吃掉小熊。
6: She's just trying to avoid the adult males and the other bears that are out there. She'll probably move out in the next day or so.
1: 就看母子俩小跑步赶紧远离这是非之地。这些北极熊就在这片洞岩上等待着哈德逊湾结冰的日子到来，而小镇居民此时也进入了一年当中最紧张惊恐的时刻。Kevin 和 Sandra 都在丘吉尔镇出生长大，一个担任熊车司机，一个是北极熊图画家，一家四口的日常经历相当不可思议。
7: I carry a shotgun when I pick berries. And in the rocks, in amongst the rocks where the best berries are, sometimes there might be a bear.
8: A police car and 3 conservation officer vehicles pull up and start firing off shots into the bush. And then just ahead of me, a bear runs across the road. It was terrifying.
9: Yeah, very scary.
1: 从小到大，多次与熊面对面，有一回半夜，北极熊竟然出现在巷口。
10: It was just a party. They were making lots of noise and yelling, and I thought they were coming home for a party. And then I heard all the noise up front, so I walked out the front to look through the curtains, and I don't see anything. I don't know what's going on, but then I can hear gunshots. And it doesn't sound like a normal scare gun. It sounds like a real gun shots. So Well, a girl got attacked, and then Bill Ayotte, who lives across the street, he got attacked by a bear. He came down the stairs.
7: He came down the steps, and he hit the bear with the shovel. And the bear left Erin, who it was attacking. It lacerated her scalp. Yes.
3: Oh, my God.
7: Yes. And then turned on Bill and attacked him, bit his ear off.
5: 说自己是不听话叛逆的记者，
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7: We live in such a special place. It is scary at times, but it's a scary thing that we live with.
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14: I had 28 bear calls that, you know, bears coming into town, bears moving their way along the coast, so we use our vehicles to push the bear into the direction we want it to go with the horn. Now, once we get them to the outskirts of the community, we'll utilize those tracker shells.
1: Jeff, 当地保育警官，每年9到11月是他最忙碌的时刻，经常24小时巡逻备战，彻夜未眠。他的监控对象不是人类歹徒，而是北极熊。
14: Yeah, I take a shotgun with me, for protection, obviously. This is a polar bear hot zone, so polar bears do tend to come through here. I'd, just be aware of your surroundings. So all that ice will start to stack up like this, and all the polar bears that are working their way along the coast, that's where they're all going to, because that's where they're going to catch their first seals of the year. So they haven't captured a seal in the last 4 to 5 months. Bears have no choice. If they're coming up the river or they're coming along the coast, they have to come near the community. For myself, especially when you're walking on the rocks and trying to move a bear, I'm concentrated on that one bear. A lot of times, I crest over a rock and there's an entirely different bear. I had no idea it was even there.
3: Oh my God.
14: So that's the importance why we tell people do not walk on the rocks. It's not a good place to.
3: If there's a bear, just show up. So what can we do?
14: If there's a bear, what we would do is we would slowly back away from the bear, keeping an eye on it at all times. You know, make yourself as big as you can. You know, say, hey bear, stay back bear, and back and retreat to the safety of our vehicle.
3: Myself a bigger.
14: Yeah, just to identify yourself that you're human, you're not a seal, you're not a potential prey, and just slowly back away. Not put yourself in that situation, you know. Make sure that you have your vehicle, you're close by. If you see a bear, slowly retreat to the safety of the vehicle and you call polar bear alert line. And that's why I carry this. I have the cracker shells, however, I can downgrade or upgrade into slugs just so I can protect myself.
1: 即使有枪护身，但跟着 Jeff 巡视海岸，心情还是异常忐忑。而他所属的加拿大北极熊预警计划是全世界独有独创的单位。但这其实来自一段血腥悲伤的历史。
14: To the 1960s, when we had the military arrive in Churchill, at one time there was about 4,500 people that were living on the landscape, and with more people comes what? More garbage. Bears would congregate at the open dump, so you'd have 30 to 40 bears crawling over garbage. Any bears that came in close proximity with people or the community were shot on sight. So it wasn't uncommon for us to be shooting 15 to 20 bears.
1: 巨大的熊标本诉说着那段沉痛的过去。直到1973年，北极熊受到国际协定保护，北极熊预警计划也就此诞生。每到这个季节 ，Jeff 会开着车四处巡逻，只要一发现有北极熊在小镇社区逗留，就会用警示枪驱赶，保障人熊安全。除了海湾岩石边是熊出没的热点，小镇还有另一个危险禁区。
15: This is the waste transfer station right here. So all the garbage is locked in the building. Polar bears can't smell it and they can't get at it.
14: So you come here at night, you open this up.And you just throw your garbage in there. There's bears that I handle every year because their mom taught them when you're on land that come to Churchill because garbage is a viable food source. 2003, we had the open dump, right? So that's where the bears would all go. And you'd have 30 or 40 bears crawling over piles of garbage and stuff like that. And so that's why a lot of the older bears were attracted to Churchill because they came there for that garbage and they were living off of garbage dumps.
3: Now you just lock the garbage and the polar bear will come?
14: Yeah, the polar bears will come, they'll sniff around, they'll try to get at the garbage, try to get at this, but they can't. So they'll stay here for, you know, a few hours and then give up and then they'll...
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14: This is actually part of the hospital. This overhead door was broken into twice by a pullover. It was a big male, and it was coming in there because the garbage was stored inside, but it smelt the garbage through the door, and it just sat and pushed on the door and actually went in there and twice. And caused significant damage. Yeah, that bear is 19173.
1: 编号19173是当地恶名昭彰的一只顽皮熊。他第一次为了翻垃圾攻破医院大门，被 Jeff 施打麻醉枪做了记号。没想到第二年再度上门。
14: Probably 1,200 pounds. Yeah, it pushes it on, and the door collapsed, and it went inside.
3: Oh my god.冷冷后，但对北极熊来讲，这样就
1: 退步。尽管大门厚实，但面对北极熊也是不堪一击。但 Jeff 还有杀手锏。
14: So、this here is a polar bear trap. This is one of our methods that we use to capture bears out on the landscape. It's usually placed in a spot where the bears are attracted to a certain area, such as the waste transfer station. We normally put a bear trap there. So right here on the inside is the trigger. So we tie a bag of seal meat to that. So the way it works is the bear will come along. It's trying to get at the seal meat. However, it's got no choice but to actually go in the trap.So as the bear approaches in the trap, he'll go to the front. Okay, so the bear comes in. He pulls down on that. And then the trap door closes. And the bear is trapped inside.
1: 小镇里一共装设了八个机关陷阱。一旦有像19173号一样屡赶不走或是时时造访小镇的贪吃熊，接下来就得面对为期30天的囚禁岁月。
14: This is what we effectively call D20 because we're in D block building 20, and this actually used to store building materials. In 1978, they started construction of cells inside. The building itself is made up of 28 cells, two of which are family cells. I mean, they come into town, they do something bad, we put them in the holding facility. Any of the bears that come into the holding facility, they'll stay for about 30 days.It's held its first bear in 1982, and since then it's held probably close to 2,500 bears.
1: 牢房维持摄氏-24度恒温，只供应水，没有食物，以防北极熊习惯来吃牢饭。而30天的囚禁符合熊的生理周期，也让熊记住被关的惨痛经验，下次再也不会随意来小镇晃荡。而在这期间，只有 Jeff 和研究人员一共5个人得以进入，其余谢绝访客。
14: Because we don't want to get the bears used to people, the holding facility is—it's not a zoo, right? To keep them safe, to keep the community safe, and then we release the bears that way.
15: So it'll tranquilize it. So the bear can see everything, smell everything, feel everything. However.It can't move its muscles, right? Mm-hmm. So it's basically paralyzed.
14: Last Tuesday, we released 11 bears that way. Now I have 3 bears in the holding facility, and they're going to be held for another about 5 or 6 days, and then we'll be releasing them with the helicopter.
1: 丘吉尔小镇到处充满人熊斗志的场景，室内室外张贴着警告标示以及预警专线电话。如果真的在路上与熊相遇，小镇也有些保命要诀。
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10: We become bear aware. We always have bears in our mind. When you walk outside the door, you always look.
18: Always it's second nature to us. It's part of our identity.
1: 每个丘吉尔镇居民都能讲出无数个与北极熊相遇的故事。

0: bear in town in the middle of the night, and unfortunately, some people walked home. We tell people during the night, especially in October, November, to get a ride. It's unsafe to be walking in the middle of the night. Unfortunately, there was a bear in town, and somebody was mauled. But both survived, and the unfortunate thing is the polar bear was killed after. And
1: why?
0: If any bears show aggressive behavior or are involved in a mauling, no questions asked, that bear's going to be taken out of the population. Human life and polar bear life, human life is always going to prevail.
2: 熊会闯入人类社区，其实都是饥饿使然。人熊相遇并非总是美好，但人类任何鲁莽的行为都可能让自己和北极熊处于极大的危险之中。当要被迫做出选择时，北极熊永远会是被牺牲掉的一方。只是它们存在于这片动员上已经长达几百年，人类小镇不过是这半世纪才建立，我们怎么就喧宾夺主了？
3: Well, the polar bears were here long before we were, for sure. And we built our town on their migration path. So we're the ones who have to respect the bear and stay out of their way as much as we can.
4: We grow up having that respect for the power of the polar bears. And this is their land, it's not ours.We might call it my town, but really it belongs to the bears.
2: 栖息地被迫与人类分享，而熟悉的雪白家乡更开始了一场无情的变革。
5: So today the estimated population is around 850 polar bears, and that's a decline of 30% in the last 40 years. The main reason is habitat loss due to warming, as the planet warms, the Arctic has warmed 2 to 3 times faster than the rest of the world. Ice melts more and more, and so polar bears are literally losing the habitat they need to survive and the habitat their prey, ring seals, need to survive. So with the sea ice, we've seen about a 13% loss per decade. Every 10 years, we're losing 13% of historical sea ice.
2: Jeff York, 生物学家，在极地研究北极熊长达20年。光是这20年间，北极海冰已经减少了300万平方公里，相当于84个台湾。冰雪的冻结与消融，主宰着北极熊的命运。当周围的冰雪世界消失了，它们就面临灭绝。
5: As the Arctic continues to warm, we'll have fewer polar bears in fewer places, and by the end of this century, it's very likely we will no longer have polar bears here.If we don't turn things around in reducing greenhouse gas emissions, we're likely to see this population just blink out by the end of the century.
1: Oh my God, so sad.
5: It is sad. It's very sad for those of us to watch who spend our lives and careers studying this animal. We fear we're becoming polar bear historians more than polar bear biologists.
2: 全球现在仅存25000头北极熊，我们仿佛才刚刚开始了解并且爱上这个美丽物种，却可能即将失去它们。
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6: Because many of the larger bears are on the ice. So she has to protect her young.
1: Mm-hmm.
6: So that's why I think she's still waiting a little longer. So she thinks it's safe for her to go on the ice. The couple looks in good shape. Mom is maybe a little thin. And this cub is about a year and 10 months old.
2: 前年圣诞节，母熊产下两只熊宝宝，但如今只剩下一只了。
5: Best of years, we've seen survival rates of cubs around 60%, which means 40% don't make it. And here, we see numbers down in the 20s, 20%, so 80% of cubs don't make it.
2: 这只一岁多的小熊熬过了冰雪融化、危机四伏的春天，还有食物匮乏的夏天，生存是多么不容易，而他依旧对这个世界充满兴趣。好奇心十足的小家伙攀上我们的钢铁巨兽熊车，是有话要对我们说吗？前方的海滨上有着无数凶险，你能承继着北极之王的冠冕吗？眼前的风雪越来越大了，母子只能奋力的前进。大自然的威力毫不留情，再雄壮的身躯也抵抗不了。风雪耽误了前往海滨的旅程，担心小熊的安危，母熊警戒着四周。尽管饿了好几个月，但照顾宝宝的母爱天性战胜了一切。
6: Maybe mom has not eaten since July.
4: July,
6: September, October, November. 4 months. There's a possibility she has not eaten in 4 months. And then next March.So in maybe 5 months, they'll separate. So the cub will leave mom and they'll separate out on the ice.

0: 在距离我们50公尺的地方是一个金熊，现在水里面它是小宝宝。那这只小北极熊其实今年已经快要2岁，那事实上北极熊一次一胎大概是2到3只，但是可以看到在经过快2年的时间，这只母熊只剩下一只宝宝。虽然今天是一个非常寒冷的大风雪，可是它的画面真的让人觉得好温暖。科学家预测，因为现在全球暖化实在太严重，所以北极熊已经成为捕捉的气候难民。如果我们现在什么都捕捉的话，我们以前这个美丽高贵的动物可能就会在地球上消失。
1: Bears mean everything, everything to us. I hope the bears will be around for many more years to come, for our children to see them when they get older so they can show their children.
2: And by the end of bear season, I say to myself, oh, I don't want to see another bear for the rest of my life. I get me out of this place. A few months later, you know, I start thinking about how inspiring it is for me. Polar bears represent hope.
3: 大家看我照片之后，我可以，变成我可以顺便诉说他们的一些历程跟故事，然后让大家可以更体会到说，其实我们整个地球真的是在变化。
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5: We have to stop that now.We will save the Arctic for polar bears. If we don't stop that now, we will lose the Arctic, not just with polar bears, but all the other life that's there.
6: Physically handling them, which is stressful, they gave us a lot of information, help us understand them, but I feel like now I owe them in return for all of those times that I was invading their homes.And disturbing their life, and now I can hopefully pay that back by trying to help protect them. The future of polar bears is in our hands. We know what the problem is. We have some very good solutions on the table, you know, also with renewable energy that's clean and good for us for other reasons. We just have to make those choices. They're giving us a message about our environment, an early warning sign of the changes that are coming to us.So if we lose polar bears, we're likely to lose a lot, including losing places where people can live.
7: The 地球的北端距离太阳越来越远，严寒向南蔓延，北冰洋再次冰封万里。北极熊母子。也终于能回到熟悉的世界。接下来的几个月，他们将面对地球上最严酷的环境，孤独漂流在永夜的海冰之上，寻觅着赖以生存的猎物。但熟悉的冰雪王国已经因为人类的行为产生了巨变。北极之王接下来的命运会如何呢？哈德逊湾边竖立着的人形石头堆是原住民的指路人因纽沙克，年年岁岁指引着熊家族夏日融冰时返回陆地。但自诩为万物之灵的人类，我们是否也找到了与其他生命共处的方向？

Most of us know there is only one Earth, but few actually understand how it has suffered. Dr. James Hansen is considered a pioneer in climate change science. Dr. Veerabhadran Ramanathan is considered a visionary in climate change research. He was the first to discover that CFCs, widely used as refrigerants, among them Joseph Raz, who has been making original contributions to legal, political, and moral philosophy. Stephen Owen is a leading scholar on Tang poetry and classical Chinese literature. He published monographs that offer insight into Tang poetry, jointly awarded the Tang Prize in Sinology with Stephen Owen, is Yoshinobu Shiba, who has devoted himself to the study of Chinese social-economic history, especially that of the Song.

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Most of us know there is only one Earth, but few actually understand how it has suffered. Dr. James Hansen is considered a pioneer in climate change science. Dr. Veerabhadran Ramanathan is considered a visionary in climate change research. He was the first to discover that CFCs, widely used as refrigerants, among them Joseph Raz, who has been making original contributions to legal, political, and moral philosophy. Stephen Owen is a leading scholar on Tang poetry and classical Chinese literature. He published monographs that offer insight into Tang poetry, jointly awarded the Tang Prize in Sinology with Stephen Owen, is Yoshinobu Shiba, who has devoted himself to the study of Chinese social-economic history, especially that of the Song.